0: The gospel is making a way for you today. Whether you realize it or not, it's happening. It's happening. Hi, I'm Nick with Bandkind on the air, and Rhett Walker will continue our gospel music with gospel song, and I want you to hear his heart.
1: I figured if I needed the reminder, y'all might need the reminder too, that God is still in the business of changing people's lives and redeeming stories and hearts being set free. See, it's real easy to get caught up in like the day to day and just all the things that surround us and surround our minds and things we hear and see throughout the day. It's easy to get caught up in that and not remember how big of a God we serve and that He cares about every little moment that we walk through. And so I was like, what better than to join together with my brothers and sisters and sing a song that just talks about how great our God is and what He's doing in the everyday moments of our life.

On the air. Hi, I'm Nick. Thank you so much for joining me. Earlier, we played John Rubin in a Mercy Me song, and it was Toby Mac that joined John Rubin in this song, God is Love. And I love that Toby makes John laugh right before he gets ready to do his part. So fun. This is why I love the nuances of recording music. It's all in the mix. And it's right here with Bandkind on the air.

0: that comes over the recording in the mix with Toby Mac when he says to John, "And for you, John, that's a whole lot of love." I also love that John Rubin shows his Jewish heritage in that song by calling on Yeshua a couple times in that song. God is love. Love is God. Are We There Yet was the name of that album. It came out in 2000, and it was so fun to be at Goatee Records at the time with Toby Mac and John Rubin, how they fought back and forth about that song. And truth be told, John Rubin still was not excited about putting that song as the final track on his Are We There Yet album. However, the album was nominated for a Dove Award in 2002. John Rubin, quite a songwriter. And Toby Mac singing and rapping in that John Rubin zapping song. Hi, I'm Nick with Bandkind on the air, and I'm having such a good time with you today. Thanks for listening. You can follow along and with all of our interviews at bandkind.com. And if there's a certain part of the show that you love and you want to tell us about it, record us a voice memo and let us know. Just email music@bandkind.com. We look forward to hearing from you there. Our next three-song set is an opportunity to reset your day and maybe even your faith. Thank you for listening to Bandkind on the air.
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0: Hi, I'm Nick. An opportunity to reset your day and maybe even your faith awaits in this three-song set of music, and will be in Galatians 4. As we focus on our freedoms, we are no longer slaves. Music from Red Rocks Worship, Crowder. And we get started with husband and wife team, Jonathan David and Melissa Helser, with No Longer Slaves. Galatians 4:4 says, "But when the set time had fully come, God sent his son, born of a woman, born under the law, to redeem those under the law, that we might receive adoption to sonship." Hear the words of this song. We who are in Christ are no longer slaves.

0: Colossians 4:7 says, "You are no longer a slave, but God's child. And since you are his child, God has made you also an heir." Here's an encouraging word from Corey of Red Rocks Worship.
1: When we wrote Echo Holy, we wanted to create a moment where people could put their eyes off of everything else in the world and put them on Jesus, the author and perfecter of our faith. We're literally joining a song that has been sung for all of time. Holy, holy, holy is the Lord God Almighty. So listen and sing with us and join all of creation in singing that.

Red Rocks Worship. We're in Galatians 4, verse 6 says, because you are his sons, God sent his spirit of his son into our hearts. The spirit who calls out, Abba, Father.

0: ability to reset your day and maybe even your faith. Thank you so much for joining me. I hope you enjoyed that three-song set of music. Crowder, My Beloved. We also heard Red Rocks Worship, Echo Holy, reminding us of the song that echoes for eternity and how we are a part of that music. And we got started with a husband and wife team, Jonathan David and Melissa Helser, with No Longer Slaves. We were in Galatians 4 today, and I hope you were encouraged by those three verses. You know, it takes all of us encouraging one another while it's still called today. I wanted to share a bit of my conversation with Leland Mooring that reminds us we're in this together. Here's Leland.
1: Mom, my dad, my brother, my sister, we're all in ministry, all doing church life. Forgiveness and handing over things like resentment and anger to the Lord, to Jesus, is a choice that we have to make every single day. If you're in the church long enough, because it's filled with people, people are imperfect. You're going to get hurt at some point. Someone's going to let you down. I learned that from my parents first. You know, they are worship pastors. They saw everything. And as kids, we saw it along with them. And they just continued to forgive people. They never kept a list of enemies. They just forgave people and made a choice to do that.

0: Leland Mooring on vocals with Leland the Band. The music of Leland has spanned Christian rock and worship throughout their years, and of course, back into their childhood when they would sing in the church as their parents were worship pastors. Leland Mooring on guitar and vocals, Jack Mooring on keyboards, and Shelley Mooring on bass. All the way back to the beginning. Another beautiful family band.
1: Yeah.
0: I love that so much. Leland Mooring has been such a leader for so long, even back into his early teen years. We're going to hear his latest big collaboration with Sons of Sunday. And when that supergroup first came out, I got so excited about it because I knew the strength of the humility of Leland Mooring. I'm so grateful that the song that he takes lead on has been so impactful to even other people in the band, like Chris Brown of Elevation Worship. Here's Chris about their collaboration and Leland's song, where he takes lead.
2: This one has been such a sobering song for me. I cannot tell you how many times I've cried just listening to it because it frames a lens for me of how blessed I am. How blessed I am to just be here today. How blessed I am to have opened my eyes this morning. How grateful I am to have breath in my lungs just to be living another day here on earth. I don't know about you, but when I get the right perspective of how my life is held up only by God's mercy and only by God's grace, I cannot help but be grateful.
0: Thank you for that perspective, Chris. One More Day, featuring Leland on lead vocals, is next with Bandkind on the Air and Nick.
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0: Hi, friends. I'm Nick. I loved the wisdom that Leland shared about being in music ministry for a lifetime. And the three children just really grew up doing the music for their dad. His mom and dad were leaders of a church. They have seen so much. He's not afraid to share it. You can hear the full interview up at bandkind.com.
5: Mom, my dad, my brother, my sister, we're all in ministry, all doing church life. Forgiveness and handing over things like resentment and anger to the Lord, to Jesus, is a choice that we have to make every single day.
0: And yet how do the siblings remain unjaded by a church that has both blessed them and hurt them?
5: If you're in the church long enough, because it's filled with people, people are imperfect. You're going to get hurt at some point. Someone's going to let you down. I learned that from my parents first. You know, they worship pastors. They saw everything. And as kids, we saw it along with them. And they just continued to forgive people. They never kept a list of enemies. They just forgave people and made a choice.
6: Surely then it multiplies.
0: Powerful, Leland. And so is his vocal performance in this next song. Songwriter Chris Brown, group member in Sons of Sunday, talk about how impactful this song is. He wanted that to translate to you. I hope you are impacted by this song today. One More Day, featuring Leland Mooring on lead vocals with Bandkind on the Air and Nick. I'm so glad you're here listening.

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1: And now you can email us, too. We'd love to hear what songs you want to hear or what artists that you'd like to hear from. You can email us at music@bandkind.com. We look forward to hearing from you. Speaking of looking forward, I am so looking forward to playing this brand new collaboration for you. Micah Tyler teams up with label mate Colton Dixon. It's a song that Matthew West calls the song of the summer for 2026. What a peer endorsement. It is pretty good. It's called Perfectly with Bandkind on the air.

0: Perfectly. A beautiful song about the cross. Colton Dixon and Micah Tyler take a moment to stop chasing their children to do a new rendition of Perfectly. And speaking of chasing lots of kids, my interview with Torin Wells at Bandkind.com features his young son who just got new tennis shoes. And he was showing me just how fast he could run backstage in the venue. It was precious. And it was a fun time with Torin Wells. Here's a song called Close. I want you to hear from Torin.
1: I remember I was sitting in church and he made this amazing point about the prophet Elijah when he was hiding in a cave. The Bible says that as Elijah is hiding there, he's looking for the Lord and he's not in the earthquake. He's not in the fire. He's not in the storm. And then the scripture says that God came to the prophet in a still, small voice. Stephen Furtick said that he whispered, that God whispered. And the reason why he whispered was because he wanted him to know that he was close. Sometimes we don't see God in the big, great displays of power, but in the still, small voice in our darkest place. He whispers because he's close.

0: sermon that focused on 1 Kings 19. Starting in verse 11, the Lord said, "Go out and stand on the mountain in the presence of the Lord, for the Lord is about to pass by." And then a great and powerful wind tore the mountains apart and shattered the rocks before the Lord. But the Lord was not in the wind. And after the wind, there was an earthquake, but the Lord was not in the earthquake. After the earthquake came a fire, but the Lord was not in the fire. And after the fire came a gentle whisper. And Tornwell said in his song, "That is because the Lord was close." You can read that full chapter in 1 Kings chapter 19. Our song coming up next is a collaboration where you can be in that room that Torrin Wells was talking about, where that sermon came from that inspired the song. We're going to go to Elevation Church. And one of their worship leaders there, Chris Brown, has done a collaboration with Matt Maher. And it's called In the Room, here with Bandkind on the air. And Nick. And it's time for a clue. My Nick pick of the week last week was a band from North Carolina. And you might remember we played that new song from Need to Breathe, How to Forgive Someone. I hope you like that song. This week, my Nick pick is also from North Carolina. And they were first nominated for a Dove Award for a long form video before they were ever nominated or won any Dove Award for one of their songs. And it was the band's fourth live album before they were recognized. Wow.
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0: 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I'm Nick, and I'm so glad to be playing lots of great music for you and giving you some stories behind the songs that I really hope encourage you where you are today. 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Chris Brown and Matt Maher sing about that very thing. 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
1: Welcome to another great hour of Band Kind on the Air. We wrapped up last hour with a collaboration between Matt Maher and Chris Brown, and we'll get started this hour with Matt Maher and Seth Schlieder. They were recently out on the road together and, of course, took an opportunity to collaborate on Counting My Blessings. This is Band Kind on the Air. I'm so glad you're here.

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1: Seth Schleter, a debut artist in 2024. And he got to open for the Toby Mac Summer 26 Tours. It was a short run of tours featuring Zach Williams, and Jamie McDonald was also on that tour. It was so fun to be side stage. If you follow me on my socials, whether it's Facebook or Instagram, you'll see me side stage taking in those great songs. Follow me on Facebook, Nick Bandkind. Just spell Nick, N-I-K. And on Instagram, Nick Curtis Beal, B-E-A-L. Thank you so much. And we hope you can always join the party right here. Put it in your calendar. We'll meet you right back here, same time, same place, next week. Now, new music from Rend Collective. Where are my applause, people? Here's Evergreen as we go back to the music with Bandkind.

good to hear Chris Llewellyn on lead vocals. That is the latest from Rend Collective. I'm Nick, and you found Bandkind on the air, and I recently watched Zach Williams talk about writing the song Wait For Me and how he had reached out to Ben Fuller. They didn't know each other at the time at all, and he had written something on his social media post that resonated with Zach Williams, and he said, I think we should get together and write a song, and that is what they did. And here is that finished product. It's Wait For Me, Zach Williams and Ben Fuller with Bandkind on the air. And Nick, so glad you're here. I'm playing the song just for you. Hey,

0: Terry Jobe, Leland Mooring, and I got to sit down backstage at a Matt Maher and Phil Wickham concert. And we got a chance to talk about how important that song was to his family. Well, talk to me about the music of You're Not Done.
1: Yes.
0: I love the lyric so much. Beautiful.
1: Well, thank you. Thank you. That's awesome. Well, there's sort of two versions of the song. There's the version that's on the album, which is done with Charity Gayle. Mm-hmm. She's one of my heroes.
0: Is she?
1: Amazing, amazing singer, amazing leader. She's incredible.
0: Wow.
1: And then the radio version done with Jeff Pardo, who's one of my good friends in town. Amazing musician, producer. And essentially what he did is he sort of took this spirit that was of the live record. And I think one of the main things that he tried to inject into the song was the sense of hope.
0: Yeah.
1: So I think the song wants to carry a lot of hope with it.
0: Oh,
1: and so, you know, any kind of, so we up the tempo a little bit and the whole thing is just centered around, there's a big choir I think that he added to, which is a lot of fun.
0: Yeah.
1: So it's amazing. Yeah. So I hope the song kind of infuses hope in people when they hear it. So.
0: Yeah, I think even in your ad-libs right at the very end, I'm like, yeah, just the hope that's infused in that too.
1: Yeah.
0: I love
1: there was,
0: it.
1: There was one of them that I plagiarized from Charity. It was hilarious. It's so funny. I actually called Charity. I said, Charity, I said, you did something on the live version, and are you okay if I plagiarize it? And she was like, it's all good. You can totally do it. I was like, thank you. I got her anointing and permission to use an ad-lib that she did. So,
0: well, tell me about Charity. How did you guys connect on this song?
1: Oh, my gosh. So she's amazing. So I actually, like, have friends of friends. So we're, like, we've always been, like, one deviation away from each other, almost. So she's also a Houstonian, so she's from my city.
0: Right.
1: On the north side of town. But Houston is so big.
0: Yeah,
1: it's kind of like a whole country in and of itself. Takes an hour to get to one side of Houston. And so we were always kind of one person away. But when I heard her version of that song, that was the song that floored my whole family. So my mom, my dad, my brother, my sister, we're all in ministry, all doing church life. And I think we have a group text. So we were sharing that her version of that song. And then my buddy Kyle Lee, who produced our album, the City of God album, also produced that record. The live record with Charity Gayle's music that has Thank You for the Blood and all these amazing songs on it. And so, so she's been a massive impact in ministry towards our family. Her and her husband are amazing writers. They wrote another song, I think called Throne Room, that also was like big in our church. So they're amazing people. Yeah, so I jumped at the bit. The first opportunity I could have to have her come be a part of the record, I knew from day one, like, we'd love to have Charity on the record. So
0: it sounds amazing. It is amazing. Well, but it's amazing with you.
1: Oh, I thank mean, you.
0: Just you alone. It was
1: thank you. Stuff.

0: song, Leland Mooring and his band Leland. Again, you can find that song with Charity Gale on their City of God CD. Leland, such a talent. He can do just about anything musically, and it's all moving from his years doing rock with Leland to praise and worship, glorifying God with his music.
1: Keep it right here for more Bandkind on the Air with Nick.
0: Coming up in the next set of music, we'll talk about Camp Electric. Yes, the 2026 lineup for the summer camp includes Colton Dixon, Elevation Rhythm, Leanna Crawford, Tarian, and Stephen Stanley, among others. Your backstage pass to jam with the pros. We'll review more of that next week. First, a flashback to last year when Kane was helping all those campers understand their musical aspirations. That's coming up with Bandkind on the Air.
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0: More music to encourage you with Bandkind on the Air is right here, and I'm so glad you're here. It is the season of VBS, and a couple years ago, something called Camp Electric got started, and Toby Mac had a hand in getting that started for the youth. They feature things to encourage students in the area of music and instrumentation, whether it's playing drums, guitar, singing, and just praising God and getting to know Him more. This year at Camp Electric, students saw Mike Weaver of Big Daddy Weave and got to know his heart. They watched a rowdy concert from the three siblings Kane, who are willing teachers when it comes to the road that they've been on in their musical journey. And if you've seen Toby Mac in the last decade or so, you've seen Tarian right there singing female vocals beside Toby Mac. We'll hear from each of those three songs in a Camp Electric three-song set here with Bandkind on the air.

0: That's music from Kane, Friend in Jesus with Bandkind on the air. I love the way those three siblings are so tender in the way that they talk about God being a friend, Jesus being a friend. I said last hour that I love the nuances of recorded music because it's all right there in the mix. It's amazing how it impacts us each and every day. Another artist that was at Camp Electric in Music City was Mike Weaver. And we'll hear from him about their latest song, Heaven Changes Everything.
1: Hey, I'm Mike Weaver from Big Daddy Weave, and this is the story behind our song, Heaven Changes Everything.
2: And this hurt would just be hurt with no healing on the way. Thank you, Jesus. Heaven changes everything.
1: You know, the last 5 years had been a really difficult time in my life. My dad went to heaven. My mom, his amen corner, went to heaven. And then my little brother, Jay, who was my partner in ministry for over 20 years, the bass player for Big Daddy Weave, he went to heaven. And that was like the straw that broke the camel's back.
2: A goodbye would be goodbye. We know I'll see you again. And when a life is over, that will simply be the end.
1: I was like, God, I don't think I could take any more. How do we even get through this? And then I just started thinking about as much pain as I was dealing with. I just thought about somebody who didn't have a belief in heaven. They didn't realize that there's more to this life than just this life. I thought about how hopeless it would feel at that moment. And because of what's available to us in heaven, looking forward to the future, looking and experiencing heaven in our hearts right now, heaven changes everything.

powerful song sung in powerful ways by Mike Weaver. He feels this song. I'm so glad that he was part of Camp Electric in Music City for those students this year. What meaningful moments happened with those students. It is a tender time. And just the season of losing people that he loves, his mom, his dad, his brother, and his touring partner in J-Dog, the bassist, longtime bassist, those two brothers, the Weaver brothers and founders of Big Daddy Weave. Find Mike Weaver up at bandkind.com. Now to the music with a song that comes from Isaiah 26:3. Here's Stayed on Him with Tarian and Bandkind on the air. I'd turn this one up and start that praise. There's a

0: That's Tyrion in a song inspired by Isaiah 26:3. Stayed on him, Tyrion. Of course, longtime female vocalist for the Diver City Band and on tour with Toby Mac. And speaking of Toby Mac, they just wrapped up Camp Electric, a summer camp in the heart of Nashville, Tennessee, for those age 13 through 19. 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Earlier, we had the opportunity to step backstage at the Matt Maher, Phil Wickham, and Leland concert, and he talked about Music City and a couple folks that were really impressionable to him there when he was just a teenager. One was Michael W. Smith, and the other one, Martin Smith, with Bandkind on the air. And it's time for another clue. My Nick Pick of the Week has done collaborations with Kerry Jobe and Cody Carnes, Chandler Moore, Brandon Lake, and Torrin Wells, as well as many others. That's a lot of collaborations.
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0: 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Our next three-song set of music includes some ways to fight battles. We get started with Live On Forever from The Afters, Battles. And then artists mentioned by Leland that really impacted him when he was a teenager. We'll hear Michael W. Smith. Here's The Afters. Welcome to Bandkind on the air. This

0: the afters, battles. You're listening to Bandkind on the air. Leland Mooring and I got to sit down backstage at a Matt Maher and Phil Wickham concert.
1: You guys were just talking off stage about some of the conversations you're having on the bus.
2: Sure, yeah.
1: But I think about your story and all that you've seen in the church. I'm so grateful you're not jaded.
2: Well, you know, like, it's not easy. I think it's forgiveness and handing over things like resentment and anger to the Lord, to Jesus, is a choice that we have to make every single day. I realized early on, I was like 15 and 16 when I started coming to Nashville and meeting some of my heroes like Michael W. Smith and some of these other people that have been doing music for so long, stayed so faithful, God's still using them.
1: Yes.
2: And the one common denominator I've kind of found amongst, whether it's Michael W. Smith or Martin Smith or Darlene Check or Phil and Matt, be great examples, people that have impacted me so much. The one common denominator that I found amongst all of them is that, one, they all still love Jesus. They have a secret history with God that they keep alive that no one knows about except them and Jesus. And then, two, they also, they've somehow kept themselves from resentment. They've continued to hand resentment and bitterness to Jesus. If you're in the church long enough, because it's filled with people, people are imperfect, you're going to get beat up, you're going to get hurt at some point, someone's going to let you down. I learned that from my parents first. You know, they are worship pastors, they saw everything, and as kids we saw it along with them. And they just continued to forgive people. They never kept a list of enemies. They just forgave people and made a choice to do that. Even gave to people. Like, we're going to forgive them and give an offering to them. Like, just amazing stuff like that. That I'm like, oh my gosh. Like, it just, it really didn't give us excuses as kids becoming young adolescent teens. Like, it never gave us an excuse to be jaded.
0: What a great time with Leland Mooring. You can hear the full interview up at bandkind.com. I love that his common denominator that he found in the Christian musicians that he loved and followed was that they all had a private history with God, that they loved the Lord. So much wisdom from Leland Mooring up at bandkind.com. In the search bar, when you get there, just type Leland, L-E-E-L-A-N-D. 20 years ago, Sound of Melodies was an album that came out from Leland. The band that started as a backup band for their parents' worship ministry became one of the most epic debut albums in the industry, inspiring people like Josh Baldwin and Corey Asbury, Matt Maher, and so many others. A powerful history in Leland. Leland mentioned the private faith of Michael W. Smith, and that's something that you can see when you are a part of a family. And it was Michael W. Smith's daughter, Anna, that first brought him the song Waymaker as it came to the United States by way of Africa. I want you to hear Michael W. Smith talk about this song and what it's meant to him, with Bandkind on the air.
3: I first heard about Waymaker, honestly, through Anna, my daughter. She knew that I was looking for songs for the live event that we were going to do, Awaken, which is now a record that has Waymaker on it. It's where we prayed over our city and sang over our city. It was just an amazing evening. And I think she probably brought it up. She's had some personal struggles and knowing a lot of other people who have really struggled and thought, wow, what a song. And come to find out about the song, the song's been around for 3 years, came out of Nigeria. So we did it that night at Bridgestone, and it was powerful. And I think when we recorded Waymaker that evening, something shifted in the atmosphere. And I knew this would be a song that I would possibly be singing for the rest of my life. So just grateful that Anna introduced me to the song.

0: is still who the Lord is. He is a way maker. Continue to lean on him and find someone to pray with. Thank you for listening to Band Kind on the Air. That was Michael W. Smith, an artist that Leland Mooring loved so much when he was younger, because they were very particular about their songwriting styles and particular with their relationship with Jesus, in that they would not get jaded with the church. How about that? I love knowing the artist's perspective. It's so valuable. And the things that other artists see in their peers, very special thing to know and to see. I love it. That's why songwriting showcases are so amazing, because you see the other artists being so impacted, or you see them encouraging somebody who starts to stumble or can't really do a chorus or something. They pick up, they join them. They want to see them succeed because it's the right thing to do, but also because they know what it feels like to fail. So if you find yourself jaded about faith or the church, ask someone to have a conversation about the grace of the Lord, about the love of the Lord, and see if you can add that to your mix and to your private relationship with Jesus. Thank you for listening to Band Kind on the Air. We have a final clue, and then we'll gather up all our clues and solve them with a song. And it's time for another clue. My third clue is Mac Brock is solo artist of this worship team. Stay here. The nitpick is next.
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0: Congratulations are underway as we move toward our Nick Pick of the Week. It's coming up.
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0: My Nick Pick artist was first nominated for a Dove Award for long form music video before they were ever nominated or won a Dove Award for a song. That was really unbelievable. It was the band's fourth live album, Wake Up the Wonder. That long-form video they won for was 73 minutes long. What a win, indeed. They've done collaborations with Carrie Job and Cody Carnes, Maverick City Music, Chandler Moore, Brandon Lake, Torrin Wells, and so many others. My third clue is Mac Brock is a successful solo artist of this worship team. Do you know who my Nick Pick artist is? They have created an appetite for their music in songs like Graves into Gardens, Gyra, Do It Again, The Blessing, Oh Come to the Altar, and their latest song, which was so popular at Camp Electric. We talked about that camp. The students there were singing that song out like they believed every word. It was such a blessing to watch. That song was called Praise. Thank you for listening to Band Kind on the Air. I'm Nick. I have had a blast playing you all kinds of great music. Same time, same place next week, right here.

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0: 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Andy, thanks so much for jumping on today, man.
1: Thanks, Austin. Glad to be here.
0: Now, I was doing some reading up on you before we hopped on today, and you are a Texan by birth. Is that right?
1: I am, yeah. Born and raised in Waco, Texas.
0: Okay, so I did some reading about Waco. Let's see if you know these things about your hometown there.
1: Okay.
0: Darwin the gorilla. Are you familiar with Darwin?
1: Maybe.
0: He's a giant statue on Austin Avenue, which I don't know where that is, but all throughout the year, whether it's sports, holidays, other events in the city, they'll paint him or put stuff on him. He's just this gorilla. I looked him up, and he's there. He's real. He's just this statue gorilla that people will...
1: How long has it been there?
0: I don't know. I didn't mean to look at that.
1: That does not ring a bell, and I lived in Waco for 18 years.
0: Well, next time you're in Waco, go check out Darwin. Okay. And you can meet
1: him. Any reason to go back.
0: That's right. That's right. And then I was, now this was wild to me. The name Waco has been spelled at least 32 different ways.
1: Okay.
0: Which feels made up. Like it feels like people are just, you can't just spell something however you want to spell it. But I was reading through it and I've got all these different, you know, W-A-C-C-O, which sounds like wacko. W-A-C-H-O-S. And then there's all kind of, seem like maybe some Hispanic spellings as well with H and stuff like that. But 32 different ways the name.
1: I'm going to guess maybe from the Waco Indian tribe that was, I don't know. I think that's where the name Waco came from, was the Native American tribe that was in that area. So I don't know. Maybe the translation has gotten changed over the years. Yeah. I know. So my name, like, Christman, it doesn't have a T in it.
0: Right.
1: And but the etymology of my name, and as I go back and do research on my family history, the T is in there somewhere. We just don't know exactly where it got lost, right? So and that's the thing with names and cities and you know, I've got a friend of mine who lives in Washington. His last name is Wilson, but he's a double L Wilson.
0: Oh.
1: And there aren't many of them, but that's the original spelling. Hmm. Of that name. So yeah, throughout the decades or centuries or whatever, I guess that L just drops off, just like those letters in Waco. I just hijacked your podcast, but just keep going. Sorry.
0: I don't know. I don't know. Well, this is what the show is. And so I don't know if I've ever seen a double L Wilson in my life. So now,
1: I don't know, me either, not until I met him. Yeah.
0: It's like a unicorn. I gotta be on the lookout now. Maybe it'd be like when you buy a car, you know, and you've never seen one like the car, and then you buy it and like everywhere. So maybe now that I know
1: that's what it
0: exists.
1: Is.
0: Yeah. Maybe I'll see one. And then the last one, which is the worst kept secret, nothing, but we gotta bring it up, is Dr. Pepper, of course.
1: That's right. I saw you drinking one earlier.
0: I did. I got mine here. Mm-hmm. He's been going. So are you a Dr. Pepper guy?
1: I can be. I don't really drink soft drinks, but Dr. Pepper is my diet drink of choice for sure. Yeah.
0: Because I had David Crowder on, you know, a year or two ago, and he talked about bought the house. You know, he bought the house that Dr. Pepper.
1: Oh, really?
0: Yeah.
1: Oh, wow.
0: And I think it was I think it was a fixer upper, if I'm being honest with you. If I remember the story right, it was definitely
1: sure.
0: It wasn't move in ready, but he's obsessed with Dr. Pepper and he couldn't wait to move into it. Wow.
1: So we got two more. You left out a couple of really big
0: all right, what we got?
1: Waco trivia facts here. Steve Martin was born in Waco. That's his hometown. Yeah. And Word Records, that's where they were originally based.
0: I had no idea.
1: Yeah, they had a building, office building downtown that just said Word on it. I never knew what it was growing up. I grew up in the 70s and 80s, and I didn't know what that was. But, you know, becoming a Christian music artist later on, I'm like, wait a minute. I was like, you know, 5 miles away from Amy Grant and Gary Chapman and, you know, just all of these, Kathy Tricoli and Stephanie Bouchotta and all these people who were on Word back in the day, the Imperials, they were all coming through Waco and going to the Word building. And I was like, man, I really missed out.
0: I had no idea about either one of those. Steve Martin, I'm going to see Steve Martin in a couple of months with Martin Short.
1: Amazing.
0: Very pumped about it.
1: Oh my gosh. I love
0: Very pumped.
1: Only Murders. It's so well written and done. And it's just, I've become such a Martin Short fan over these seasons. And they're I saw their first stage show
0: Yeah.
1: on Netflix, I think, just a few years ago. But yeah, that'd be something fun to see.
0: Yeah, I'm excited to see them. Hopefully we make it.
1: Yeah.

0: and tell me to sing. And so I would start singing, and all the girls would, you know, start to migrate over, this cute little boy singing, and they would, that's how they'd get the girls. So that's kind of the story that I've gotten from my family. But I just always sung. I don't know when there was a time I wasn't singing. You know, my mom used to put me on stage when I was 6-7 years old, and she would take me around on Saturday mornings to WMU meetings, and I would sing at church. I would sing in the choir even at a young age. I started playing piano when I was 5 and or 4, actually. I was 4 years old when I started playing piano. And then I just always had an opportunity to sing at my church. I started singing at school. Growing up in Waco, especially, you know, Baylor University is there. And, of course, we talk about Word Records. But really, the area of Waco that I lived in, wasn't a lot of musical stuff going on. So there wasn't a lot to look up to. There wasn't a group of musicians that I could hang out with and glean from. So I was kind of on my own. So I was kind of an anomaly at my high school, too. Just the kid who could sing and play some instruments. So I just always knew. I don't know. I was the cheap version of the minister of music at my church when I was my little Southern Baptist church when I was 16, 17 years old. They paid me like $25 a week to lead the hymn service. So I kind of cut my teeth on that. And then I went to school at Oklahoma State in the mid 80s, and just I didn't go for music. I went for engineering, but I kept falling into bands. You know, I was singing at church again, my college church. And finally I got a phone call from the guy that ran the group Truth, Roger Breland, who had heard that I was a tenor, had a strong voice, and they were losing their tenor at the time, one of their main tenors, and invited me to come audition. I got hired, and that's my career started there.
1: Rest is history. What point in all that is for him coming to play?
0: So when I got into Truth, Truth was an ensemble that had 4 male singers, 4 female singers, 4 rhythm, and 4 horns. So at any point with wives and merch people and tech people, there were probably 25 to 26 people on the bus at a time. And we did 350 shows a year. Mm-hmm. You couldn't own a home. You couldn't own a car. I literally owned a suitcase, a briefcase. This is before backpacks. I owned a briefcase and a hang-up bag, and that was everything. And I did 350 shows a year, and when I got there, Mark Harris was already in the group. He'd been there for about 6 months. Then about 3 months after I got there, Marty McGehee joined the group. And then a few months after that, Kirk Sullivan joined the group for his second stint in the group. He'd been there about a decade before. And I don't know, something just clicked when the 4 of us would sing together just by ourselves as a quartet. We started doing some fun Southern gospel things, and then the producers and songwriters would start writing some things for us when we do Truth albums. Mm-hmm. So there was a little bit of a standout, and we stayed together for 3.5 years. Like so many of the other band members and female singers came and went, but for some reason, the 4 of us just really clicked, and we stayed together for a long period of time. And then Truth was on the Benson label, and so Roger Breland just, you know, had a conversation with their ownership and A&R department and said, hey, I think there's a need for a young male pop quartet. Mm-hmm. And really been one since the Imperials. Mm-hmm. And, you know, with like 4 lead singers. So Benson took a chance on us. Where There's Faith came out in 1990. And yeah, like you said earlier, the rest is history.
1: Rest is history. You know, I saw Truth a long time ago. I remember seeing it had been after you guys, you know, for him with already a rolling at this point, but I remember seeing Truth. But that, you know, that's the people that look back on groups like Truth and other kind of ministry based groups and bands like that don't realize the 350 shows. Like, this just, like, you're just constantly
0: grinding. There's nothing else out there like it. I feel bad for young artists because there's no training ground like that that's available.
1: Yep.
0: Except singing at church, you know, in 20-minute bursts on Sunday. You don't really get that road experience and figuring out who you are as a musician and as a vocalist. I mean, my goodness, I did 1,000 shows in 3 years with Truth. And you don't, before we ever did a concert, is for him. Yeah. So there's no training ground like that that's available to people. It's a shame, really.
1: Yeah, because there is no substitute for performing live.
0: Right.
1: There's no substitute for it. And so, incredible.

0: 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Love your ride.
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0: again, he's Andy Christman here on Behind the Tunes from the Visible Music College Studios. 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Well, just kind of going back again to some earlier days in your life as well. Do you remember the first album you bought with your own money?
1: Yes, I do. It was The Imperials, One More Song for You.
0: All right.
1: So probably that 1979. Yeah. With Mustaff and oh yeah. And then the producer was Michael Amardian on that record, who did the Big Christopher Cross record. He used to play for Steely Dan and, you know, on a lot of their records. He was kind of one of the really big, great musicians. I mean, he's the albums that he's either produced or written on have sold 500 million units. Like, I mean, this guy was everywhere in the 70s and 80s. He played, there's this great story about him that he was, he's been on my podcast and it's a fantastic episode, but one time he was doing a session in the 90s and as a keyboardist, and someone mentioned, hey, it would sound really good if there's an accordion on this track. And he goes, man, I got one out in my car. So I'm like, you travel with an accordion? He goes, yeah, man, I'll always keep it in there. Goes out, gets the accordion, starts playing. And somebody goes, you know, it's really weird, but that sounds exactly like the accordion on a Piano Man. He goes, what? It should. That was me. You know, that's the kind of stuff that he was involved in. Like, he was the pro's pro. Yep. And so we actually got to work with him. He was on our wish list for years. Yeah. And we didn't get to work with him until our fourth album. And then when we did, we became best friends, and he was our main producer for the rest of our career. So,
0: his wife
1: used to date Steve Martin.
0: Full circle. We closed the circle. 15
1: hey, thanks
0: minutes
1: for having
0: in.
1: Me on. Well,
0: I'm going to edit that, but at the end, close the circle. Those are those people, like, you know, we see the artists that are on the covers and doing and we listen to, but those are the stories. Those people like that many people have never heard of are some of the most incredible stories to hear. I love hearing those stories. It's incredible. So with that in mind, Imperials was your first one you bought.
1: Yeah.
0: Who were some of your other influences growing up?
1: Man, well, if I go back to those early albums that I bought, of course, Imperials, DeGarmo and Key, yep. And the Resurrection Band. What's his name? I've had him on the podcast. I've had all these guys that were Chris Christian. Leon Patillo. That's what I was trying to think of. Those were some of the earliest albums. Keith Green, of course. I bought every Keith Green record, even after he left his Sparrow deal. And you could only buy his albums through the mail. I would send whatever money I had to Lindale, Texas, and would get those Steve Green albums. I still have them. I still have them all in my record collection. So those were some of the ones that I really grew up on. Andrus Blackwood and Company, mm-hmm. was a big fan of them. And, of course, Truth. You know, I heard Truth when I was in college. Like my freshman year in college, I had no idea that a couple of years later I'd be mm-hmm. on the bus with them. The Cruz family, there were so many really great artists back then in the 80s that were just making fantastic music. It rivaled what I was hearing on secular radio.
0: Yeah. All right, with that in mind, if you could open up for anybody, dead or alive, who would it be?
1: Open up for anybody. Well, I mean, I have a Mount Rushmore of vocalists that I really revere and look up to.
0: All right, who is it?
1: The first one is Kenny Loggins. So, and what's cool is I don't know Kenny personally, but I've gotten to meet him several times. We have a lot of friends in common. A lot of his band guys that have played with him over the years are very good friends of mine. So I've been able to kind of be in his vicinity now and then. He's heard a couple of the For Him records in the past because so many of the guys that played on it played for him. And we'd go backstage and meet him and he'd go, oh yeah, For Him. Yeah. Chris Rodriguez just gave me your new hymns album. It's fantastic. I'm like, I can die right now. My life is complete. Yeah. My hero, heard my record. But yeah, Kenny Loggins would be at the top. Tears for Fears is my favorite band of all time. And so if I had an opportunity several years ago when they were on tour, a very close friend of mine who's now passed was friends with their drummer. And their drummer said, hey, I want you to come back and meet the guys and kind of hang out with the band. And I'm just like, I'm dying inside. I'm just like, this is a dream fulfilled for this, you know, young kid from Waco who grew up on the music. And the drummer came out right before the show started and went, hey, yeah, it's not a good time to go backstage. I won't tell you who they were opening for, but there was a lot of angst going on. Okay. He's like, they're shutting down the backstage area. I'm like, oh man, I lost my opportunity there. So Roland Orzabal would be on the lead singer, would be on my Mount Rushmore. Of course, Michael McDonald, Mickey Thomas from Starship. I would love to sing with him and do something with him at some point. And yeah, those are the ones off the top of my head, but everything's going to go back to Kenny Loggins for me.
0: Kenny, I know you're listening. Come on.
1: Yes. Give me a call, Kenny. Let's do something.
0: Just throw us a bone. All right. Just one show.

0: again, wrapping up here with Andy Christman on Behind the Tunes from the Visible Music College Studios. Check him out at andychristman.com, One Degree of Andy podcast. Many of you know him from For Him. Andy, I like to end with a little rapid fire. You got your game face on?
1: All right, let's go.
0: What's your favorite junk food?
1: Anything sour. So Sour Patch Kids, Sour Ropes. I'll tell you what it really is. It's the little sour fruit balls, like you can get in Cracker Barrel or
0: at a gas station, cherry
1: sours.
0: Yeah.
1: That's it for
0: That's
1: me.
0: That's the one?
1: I could live on those. Yeah.
0: Can you name one of the seven dwarfs?
1: Sleepy.
0: What dish does Andy Christman cook best?
1: Eggs over easy.
0: There you go.
1: Good at it. Yeah.
0: What color is your toothbrush?
1: Right now it's light purple.
0: All right. In the movie about your life, the Andy Christman story, what actor would play you?
1: Oh man. Well, I've been told most of my life growing up, I look a lot like Andrew McCarthy. So I would go with that. Do you know who that is?
0: I'm looking at my right. Andrew?
1: He's part of the Rat Pack, the Brat Pack.
0: Oh, yeah.
1: From the early 80s.
0: I see that.
1: Yeah.
0: I can see that. Good choice.
1: I got Michael J. Fox a lot, but I really felt like Andrew McCarthy was kind of my body double. Yeah.
0: I can see that. If you could be any Marvel character, who would it be?
1: Oh, man. I have no idea. I've never thought of that. Maybe, I don't know. Superman? No, that's DC, isn't it?
0: Acceptable.
1: I don't know. Let's just say Thor. I don't know. I just pulled that out.
0: We're gonna let Andy Christman be Superman. That's fine. There's no rules here. We do what we want.
1: Yeah.
0: Do you have a favorite board game?
1: My favorite board game. Wow. Scrabble, probably.
0: That's a good classic. Yeah. You have a time machine for one day. Where and when do you go?
1: Oh man. I would go back. My wife and I talk about this all the time. I'd go back to the day that I had my first date with her. Mm. It was magical. We still talk about it.
0: Nice.
1: I remember we met at the World Center Marriott. Truth had a day off, and Roger Breland rented the upstairs penthouse for all of us and had food served, and there's a big grand piano. And somebody introduced me to her, and I met her that night. And I remember like, okay. I think that's her.
0: Where was it?
1: In Orlando. Okay. Marriott World Center in Orlando.
0: And the rest really is history.
1: That's right. 35 years later.
0: Favorite cartoon growing up?
1: Speed Racer, I guess.
0: Oh, yeah. Nice.
1: That's the one I'd always rush home to see from school. Yeah.
0: Last but not least, something you hate that everybody else loves.
1: Well, I'm going to say I can't stand it. And politics aside...
0: Yeah.
1: Or whatever he's doing right now, Springsteen. Hmm. I just don't like his voice.
0: Ah.
1: He's not the boss of me. Yeah. So that's my first. There are a couple of people, and he's one of them, that I immediately changed the channel. Now, that's a contention with my wife. She loves Springsteen. And I took her to his show here when he came here to Tulsa years ago. And it was 3.5 hours of me just going, oh, when is this going to be over? I didn't know a single song. He didn't do a single hit. I still had to listen to that voice.
0: Springsteen it is. That's fair. He's Andy Christman on Behind the Tunes. Learn all about him at andychristman.com. Again, check him out, the One Degree of Andy podcast. Andy, thanks so much for hopping on today, man. You've been a ton of fun.
1: Thanks, Austin. That was fun.

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You can reach the show at behindthetunes@gmail.com. Thank you for listening, and be sure to tune in next time as we go Behind the Tunes.

Now there's a box of greasy parts sitting in the trunk of that 65. Still waiting on you and your grandpa.

all alone one Sunday morning with this song stuck in my head. And in that moment, something or someone spoke to me. They said there was still a verse that needed to be written for this song. And to get up and write it down. There's a book that's sitting in your house somewhere that could use some dusting off. There's a man who died for all our sins,

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What does it mean? All of the pain that's happened to me. I can't escape the memory. I try to cope, I try to hope it all.

0: And I'm sure many of you are getting a few days break from the usual hustle and bustle of life. 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

0: everybody. This is Pastor Dave at Brothers Coffee right here at 1960 Kimball Avenue here at the Edge. Man, we're just having an incredible summer already. Just want to remind you that we're open from 6 a.m. to 3 in the afternoon Monday through Thursday and 6 a.m. to 2 in the afternoon on Friday. It's not stopped. It's only getting busier. So please come by and see me not only for a great cup of coffee, but for maybe a hug or a great conversation. We'll talk to you soon.
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2: Hey everybody, this is Pastor Dave at Brothers Coffee right here at 1960 Kimball Avenue here at the Edge. Man, we're just having an incredible summer already. 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It's not stopped. 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We'll talk to you soon.
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Pastor Mark at the Ogden Bible Church, the Blessing on Elm Street at 13th and Elm in Ogden, invites you to worship with them any Sunday. They have Sunday school at 9:30, worship is at 10:30, where they lift up and honor the name of God. They have various Bible studies during the week as well. 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For more information, log on to www.ogdenbiblechurch.com or call 785-410-1990. That's 785-410-1990, the Ogden Bible Church.

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Angel 95 with an announcement from the Waubonsie County Museum. The museum is excited to announce expanded summer hours. The Waubonsie County Museum open on Sundays from 1 to 4, providing travelers and local residents another opportunity to experience the stories, artifacts, and history that shaped the Flint Hills and Waubonsie County. Located in the heart of historic Alma and just minutes from Interstate 70, the museum offers a memorable stop for travelers exploring the Native Stone Scenic Byway, weekend adventurers, and history enthusiasts looking to connect with the region's rich heritage. Visitors will be welcomed by a museum volunteer who can share the stories behind the museum's exhibits and help guests discover the unique history preserved within its walls. The museum's signature attraction is its original arched stone cellar, preserved beneath the historic Farmers Union Building. The Waubonsie County Museum is the only museum in Kansas where visitors can walk in an originally arched stone cellar in its historic location. Built by hand from native limestone by early settlers, the cellar remains one of the oldest structures of the town of Alma. 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

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That's a look at what's going on in your weather, courtesy of the Heartland Christian Association and Angel 95 FM.

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3: With SRN News, I'm Rich Thomason in Washington. Tightening the screws on Iran, the U.S. is accelerating airstrikes on the Islamic Republic as control of the Strait of Hormuz remains key to the dispute between Washington and Tehran. Correspondent Ben Thomas says the American military struck multiple sites,
4: hitting targets farther north as well as areas around the capital, Tehran, and firing into a ship accused of trying to break the U.S. naval blockade. Iran again retaliating with missile and drone fire targeting Bahrain and Kuwait. Tehran says U.S. strikes have killed more than 35 people in recent days and wounded more than 300.
5: I had to take tough action because they did not obey what they're supposed to obey. I mean, they just didn't do it.
4: But at the U.S. Army War College in Pennsylvania Wednesday, President Trump insisted Iran is looking to strike a deal. That interim deal to end the war appears to have been shredded. I'm Ben Thomas.
3: The president will address the nation this evening from the White House, a primetime speech expected to focus, at least in part, on election integrity.
6: It's really big news. It's really, really big news. And our country has to shape up. But that's what we're going to be talking about Thursday is it doesn't get bigger, because without free and fair elections, you don't have a country. We'll be discussing other things, too, but it's going to be a very big announcement.
3: There have been dozens of high water rescues across parts of waterlogged South Central Texas, flooded by days of torrential rains. Across the northern U.S., you can add choking smoke to the heat and the humidity that's been smothering a vast area. Close to 200 wildfires in Canada are burning, filling the air on this side of the border with a smoky haze. On Wall Street this morning, Dow futures up 130 points. This is SRN News. A lot of Americans turn to Scripture in times of trouble.
7: Folks who are going through a divorce, suffering from an illness, or dealing with the death of a loved one are more likely than those who are not to say they are reading the Bible. That's the finding of a new poll from the American Bible Institute, which also reveals that getting fired or being a victim of a natural disaster makes people more likely to open the Bible. As Romans 15:4 says, through the encouragement of the Scripture, we might have hope. Michael Harrington reporting.
3: Some pro-abortion groups want to see state laws that go further than Roe versus Wade did and lift all restrictions on abortion right up to the moment of birth. The National Abortion Federation, an organization of abortion providers, says it's opposed to rigid legal cutoffs that ban or restrict abortion care at viability or arbitrary gestational lines. The organization does not raise money for political campaigns, but its positions may indicate what some other groups are thinking. This is SRN News. In Washington, D.C., the Reflecting Pool saga goes on.
8: An Associated Press team viewed the Lincoln Memorial Reflecting Pool from the Washington Monument and spotted the color change from American flag blue to gray. The pool was drained and debris was removed after Independence Day fireworks. Trump's renovation project has faced setbacks, including algae blooms and peeling paint. The project's cost soared from $1.5 million to over $16 million by June. Trump blames vandals for the problems, while critics point to poor repair work. Several people face charges for allegedly damaging the pool. Haya Pinjwani, Washington.
3: More than half of House Democrats have voted to strip $3.3 billion in U.S. aid from Israel. The 104 to 314 vote yesterday, not enough needed for passage, but it does show a deepening divide among Democrats in the aftermath of the war in Gaza. More details, srnnews.com.
1: The Lord says in Isaiah 43, since you are precious and honored in my sight, and because I love you. 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

Your Angel 95 weather, chance of thunderstorms throughout the day, 89 for the high today and 73 low tonight, 92 and sunny on Friday, sunny Saturday as well, 95. That's a look at what's going on in your weather, courtesy of the Heartland Christian Association and Angel 95 FM.

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2: With SRN News, I'm Rich Thomason in Washington. Accelerating U.S. airstrikes on Iran are bringing retaliation as the Islamic Republic lashes out at its neighbors. Kuwait's military says it is facing a fresh round of incoming fire from Iran.
3: Iran's top negotiator issued a lengthy statement as the U.S. stepped up its airstrikes. Mohammed Bagher Ghalibaf called the conflict an existential war, emphasizing the importance of maintaining Iran's claim to the Strait of Hormuz by force, if necessary. But he also left the door open to negotiations. The U.S. says it's targeting Iran's ability to threaten shipping in the waterway. But in this latest round of strikes, Iranian media reported that a children's cancer hospital was evacuated after several missiles landed nearby.
2: That's BBC's Barbara Plett-Usher. President Trump isn't offering much in the way of a preview of this evening's address to the nation, except to say that
4: it's really big news. It's really, really big news.
2: The White House speech will focus at least partially on election integrity, which polls show is a big issue with Americans of all political stripes. What was once mainly a childhood illness is making a comeback.
5: Measles cases on the rise here in the U.S. Johns Hopkins School of Medicine says we are about to break a 35-year record. The CDC says there were close to 2,300 measles cases last year in 2025. But as of this July, we've already hit that number and are expected to surpass it. The last time measles was an issue was back in the early 1990s.
2: Correspondent Laura Winters. Some residents in southwest Texas are being urged to evacuate during severe downpours. Multiple flash flood warnings have been issued for the area. On Wall Street, the Dow futures 33 points higher. NASDAQ futures down almost 300 points. This is SRN News. A new snapshot of America's religious affiliation.
6: It comes from the Pew Research Center, and it reveals that 40% of adults in this country identify as Protestant Christians. 21% are Catholics, and 9% belong to all other faith groups. The poll also finds that 28% of respondents are atheists, agnostics, or followers of no particular religion. That is the highest percentage Pew has ever reported for that group, which has been growing exponentially over the past 20 years. Michael Harrington reporting.
2: Israel's parliament has approved laws that effectively halt the enlistment of ultra-Orthodox men into the country's military. Lawmakers voted in a marathon session this week to both end the arrests of ultra-Orthodox draft evaders and to enshrine Jewish religious studies as a foundational value of the state. Both laws represent significant concessions by Israeli Prime Minister Netanyahu's Likud party. This is SRN News. A Trump coin, it's on the way, expected to arrive in the fall.
7: The president's face is on one side of the coin, surrounded by the word Liberty and 1776-2026. Over the president's left shoulder are the words, In God We Trust. On X, Treasury Secretary Scott Bessent said the coin is intended to honor the enduring legacy of liberty and a lasting symbol of patriotism. The dollar coin is not made of gold, but has a gold finish. Federal law prohibits the depiction of a living president on U.S. currency, but the Treasury Secretary has the ability to authorize the minting and issuance of coins in some circumstances. Ed Donahue, Washington.
2: More than half of House Democrats voted to strip $3.3 billion in U.S. aid to Israel. Not enough votes for passage, but it does demonstrate a growing divide among Democrats over support for the Jewish state. More details, SRNNews.com.
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Your Angel 95 weather, chance of thunderstorms throughout the day. 89 for the high today and 73 low tonight. 92 and sunny on Friday, sunny Saturday as well, 95. 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
1: Hudson and Rex returns to Up TV and Up Faith and Family with a gripping episode that delivers everything fans of this beloved series have come to expect, and then some. When a wealthy businessman is found dead in his stateroom aboard a stunning private yacht, Detective Mark Hudson and his brilliant canine partner Rex are called in. The crime scene is glamorous. The suspect list, everyone on deck. And just to complicate matters, someone has stolen the victim's prized watch. A watch he never removed. Guest starring Sandra Yawn, Captain Sandy, from Bravo's Below Deck Mediterranean as Captain Michelle Sirocco. And here's the surprise, she's genuinely terrific. The twists keep coming, the clock is ticking, and Hudson and Rex must catch a killer before another life is lost. Strong moral worldview throughout, justice pursued, right and wrong clearly defined, light action violence, murder, a suggestion of extramarital affairs, criminality, and alcohol consumption feature. Movie Guide advises caution for older children.
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2: Your Angel 95 weather, chance of thunderstorms throughout the day, 89 for the high today and 73 low tonight, 92 and sunny on Friday, sunny Saturday as well, 95. That's a look at what's going on in your weather, courtesy of the Heartland Christian Association and Angel 95 FM.
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0: It's summer, and I'm sure many of you are getting a few days break from the usual hustle and bustle of life. 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

0: Angel 95, Jerry Q in the morning. A reminder about an event in July. It's actually July 24th, a Friday. 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Again, Furniture Amnesty Day will be July 24th, a Friday. In Manhattan.
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3: Your Angel 95 weather, chance of thunderstorms throughout the day, 89 for the high today and 73 low tonight, 92 and sunny on Friday, sunny Saturday as well, 95. That's a look at what's going on in your weather, courtesy of the Heartland Christian Association and Angel 95 FM.

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1: With SRN News, I'm Rich Thomason in Washington. Quoting President Trump, "It's really big news," referring to a primetime address he'll deliver this evening from the White House. The president says the news doesn't get bigger. The speech will focus at least partially on election integrity.
2: The president has long insisted he won the 2020 presidential race. This comes even though the very people Mr. Trump appointed to oversee it say the vote count was accurate and he lost. This term, Mr. Trump has appointed people who support him on this issue. He's also launched a review of the 2020 voting.
1: Correspondent Andrew Stewart says the president may address reports of foreign interference in the 2020 election. The U.S. is stepping up attacks on Iran, hitting targets farther north. American forces also fired on a ship accused of trying to break the U.S. naval blockade as the U.S. aims to keep the Strait of Hormuz open.
3: The U.S. says it's targeting Iran's ability to threaten shipping in the waterway. In this latest round of strikes, Iranian media reported that a children's cancer hospital was evacuated after several missiles landed nearby. Washington has also reimposed a naval blockade on Iran and said it disabled an empty oil tanker that ignored warnings by firing into its smokestack. There was some positive news, though. The Iranians freed an American citizen they'd prevented from leaving the country, what President Trump called a gesture of goodwill.
1: The BBC's Barbara Plett Usher. Retail sales continued to rise last month, just not as much as in May. The Commerce Department reports that sales rose 0.2% in June, following May's 1% jump. Across a wide swath of the northern U.S., it's heat, humidity, and smoke making things miserable. Smoke from wildfires burning north of the border in Canada. On Wall Street, the Dow is up 89. 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Major university promotes transgenderism to kids.
4: The medical school at the University of Minnesota is selling dolls for what it calls, quote, transgender and gender diverse children. The dolls are aimed at youngsters ages 4 to 10 and are intended for what the university calls therapeutic play. Apparently, the toys can be modified with different outfits and hairstyles to mix male and female characteristics. Critics are decrying the dolls as a grooming tool and question the funding for the project. Michael Harrington reporting.
1: Younger American Jews care less about Israel than their parents and their grandparents. That's the conclusion of a new AP North poll. It reveals that support for Israel is a key component of the religious identity of many Jewish adults ages 45 and older. Among younger Jews, though, support for Israel is less firm. Older American Jews see the Jewish state as a refuge in case of another mass purge similar to the Holocaust. This is SRN News. It is a limited-time glimpse into the human side of a visionary composer, one of the giants of classical music.
5: Visitors to Wolfgang Amadeus Mozart's hometown can see the composer and his dog in miniature as Salzburg celebrates the 270th anniversary of his birth. But they shouldn't wait too long. The Mozarteum Foundation on Wednesday unveiled 300 gold-colored statuettes of Mozart, which are less than 20 inches tall. They were designed by German concept artist Otmar Hörl. To give the statues a human touch, Hörl depicted the composer with his favorite dog, Pimperl. The Mozart statues are scheduled to remain on display until August 30th. Keith Peters reporting.
1: Citing what it describes as unfair trade practices, the U.S. will slap a 25% tariff on some Brazilian imports starting in 6 days. More details, SRNnews.com.
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0: And certainly easier said than done, but that's our goal. 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They're not gonna let me slide out of here.
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2: Your Angel 95 weather, chance of thunderstorms throughout the day, 89 for the high today and 73 low tonight, 92 and sunny on Friday, sunny Saturday as well, 95. 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

0: I don't know if you've thought about the World Cup, and this might actually be a version or a piece of prophecy that Jesus spoke of 2,000 years ago. Now, maybe you've seen in World Cup, it's being called the most religious World Cup in recent history, but all these players, coaches, people proclaiming their faith in Jesus, whether they win or they lose, they go into this God huddle and give glory to Jesus. There have been some very famous moments caught on film. Jesus proclaimed a version of this was going to be happening. He did that 2,000 years ago, and the World Cup, the most watched sporting event on the planet, every single game has like 175 million people watching. Compare that to the NBA Finals, which are puny. Last year, only 30 million people. And maybe 5 or 6 billion people are listening and watching what's going on with the World Cup. How is it possible? The 2,000 years ago, Jesus said in Matthew 24:14, he said, "This gospel of the kingdom will be proclaimed throughout the whole world as a testimony to all nations." Then in Acts chapter 1:8, "And you'll receive power when the Holy Spirit comes upon you, and you will be my witnesses to the ends of the earth." What we're seeing in the World Cup is the Jesus team is the team that's going to be remembered.
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Always get discount generic groceries. That's what we got. Generic groceries. So it was in a black and white package. No artwork. No color, just black and white, generic. Always had a different name for something you wanted, but you never got. My friends did. I didn't. Like, my friends got Cheetos. We got orange puffy sticks. That's what we got. Never got hamburger helper. It was beef assistant. That's what they call it. It's not a very good assistant. It's like, Mommy, I want Wheat Thins. Salty brown squares. Right in the cart, sweetie. How about Dr. Pepper? Dr. Thunder, honey. You're going to love Dr. Thunder. Tastes just like Dr. Pepper with a little bit of garlic in it. You're going to love it, sweetie.

0: Your Angel 95 weather, chance of thunderstorms throughout the day, 89 for the high today and 73 low tonight, 92 and sunny on Friday, sunny Saturday as well, 95. 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
1: What do you do to get your family healthy, like when you're cooking, without them knowing it? Stephanie?
2: Well, I make smoothies for my family, and my kids do not like, well, my son especially does not like vegetables, so he thinks it's like strawberries and ice,
1: right?
2: Yogurt, kale, spinach, carrots, and he has no idea.
1: Mom's a Jedi smoothie maker. Is it green?
2: They're not green, because when you mix them up in the blender machine, it all just looks kind of fruity.
1: A milkshake,
2: You know, you can also add, like, sprouts and all kinds of just, you know, little nuts and stuff. If you grind them up enough, they have no idea. They think they're strawberry seeds.
1: You have this down. They're going to be healthy and have no idea why.

0: We've all lost people to cancer, people that one day we're going to see in heaven again, and we can't help but think, well, what if they would have done something different? Or what if their faith would have been different? Or what if they would have tried an experimental drug? I don't know. Everybody is different. But listen to this man's testimony about his wife.
1: The doctor looked at my wife and said, "Why aren't you crying? People cry when I give them this sneeze." And my wife looked at the doctor and just said, "Because my God's bigger than that, and we don't come into agreement with that diagnosis." Bless my wife. Thank you, Lord, for strong, powerful, God-loving woman in my life.
0: Yeah. And somewhere wrapped up in that is the mystery of faith and healing and, you know.
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0: is not to like about Brother Dave Gibbs? He's like an uncle who has fantastic stories. But your upbringing, your dad and your granddad, they raised cattle, and they would go to fairs where they would judge cattle and then bid on them. And what was your job?
1: Once it got started, my granddad would put me in there, and he'd say, "Now, here's a bucket of popcorn. Here's a Coke. Just sit here. And every one of the cattle that comes in here for any of these young people, you start the bidding at $1 a piece, $1 a pound." Now, $1 a pound on a 1,500-pound animal is $1,500. And in the 60s, that was a lot of money. You could have bought any of those animals for $200 to $300. And on the way home in the car, I'm in the back seat, and I turned to my granddad, and I said, "Grandpa, we spent an awful lot of money today I don't think we had to spend." He put on the brakes, pulled over the side, took me out of the car. "This is not a sign of good things coming." He said, "David, I'm worried about you. Number one, it wasn't your money." And he said, "Number two, it wasn't my money." He said, "Everything in my pocket, everything in your pocket belongs to God." Now he said, "David, every one of those animals that we bought, we did two wonderful things. First of all, we did something to them that we would have loved for them to do to you. Would you have loved for somebody to pay that for your animals?" I said, "Yeah." He said, "Well, we did a good thing." But he said, "Number two, we gave every one of them a gospel tract with the Romans Road on it with every check we wrote. So every one of those kids got witnessed to." He said, "Son, if you start acting like what's in your pocket belongs to you," he said, "it will mess you up with God big time." He said, "Do you realize God gives so that you can give? God gives so that you can give more in abundance."
2: Your Angel 95 weather, chance of thunderstorms throughout the day, 89 for the high today and 73 low tonight, 92 and sunny on Friday, sunny Saturday as well, 95. 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

0: Yeah, the doorbell camera caught it all. They had ordered a pizza, a big pizza, and the pizza driver was coming up the steps. He tripped on it, and then the pizza box inverted and fell top down on the porch, and then she answers the door.
1: I just tripped and fell. Just take the pizza. I'm going to tell them to remake it, so I'll bring you another one.
2: It's fine.
1: Are you sure?
2: Yes.
1: Okay. I mean, if you're cool with it, I'm cool with it. And I apologize.
0: A goofy moment, tripping on the steps. The pizza lands inside the box, upside down. And then she just has grace. And I don't know if any tip money was exchanged.

0: Trying to cook healthy, so how do you sneak in the good food? You know, replace the meat and beans with something that's good for your family. Donna?
1: Mexican lasagna is really good, and you don't use meat, and, you know, you use beans. The recipe you can get off of Martha Stewart, it's a Sarah recipe.
2: Does it have any noodles in it? Because my wife made something last night that she called lasagna, but it had no noodles.
1: Yeah, it doesn't have noodles. Huh. You use four tortillas. But my husband's gluten intolerant, so I have to embrace all kinds of other things.
0: No matter what you're making, just call it lasagna this or lasagna that, and it'll probably be acceptable.
3: 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I don't

0: I've shared the same lesson before. I'm going to let this man do it for his class, which I was moved by it because it's the same as when I told you the first time. If you beat yourself up with whatever that background noise is, that the thoughts in your head, and maybe you identify as the wounded person that isn't worth much because of what you've gone through and you're hanging on to that pain. No, no, no. Listen, this is a teacher to his class.
1: Who would like this $20 bill? I'm going to give it to one of you, but first, let me do this.
0: He just crumples it up in his hand.
1: And now, who still wants it?
2: I do.
1: What if I do this?
0: All right, he just dropped it to the floor, and he is twisting his foot back and forth on it.
1: And who wants it now?
3: That's not right.
0: Yeah, the whole class with their hands up.
1: I've just showed you a very important lesson. No matter what I did with this money, you still wanted it, because it never lost its worth. It's still worth $20. Well, there are many times in our lives where we feel like life has crumbled us up and ground us into the dirt.
0: You catch that? In life, we feel like we've been crumpled up and stepped on.
1: We may make some bad decisions or have to deal with some poor circumstances.
0: And then he goes on to say, no matter what has happened, that $20 bill is still worth $20 no matter what it's gone through. And equally, your value has not changed. No matter how crumpled or crushed you are valuable. You are so worthwhile. And God loves you.
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Fall on my knees, I'm praying to get through the struggle.

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Fall on my knees and praying to get through the struggle.

0: This isn't something I generally do because, well, it's handled by the artists who sing these songs and who write them. But I don't know, this is just poetry on a whole new level, where she sings, God is in this story. God is in the details, even in the broken parts. He holds my heart and he never fails. When I'm at my weakest, I will trust in Jesus, always in the highs and lows, the one who goes before me. God is in this story. That's Katie Nicole. Man, I got to find that. I'm going to play that.
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2: Your Angel 95 weather, chance of thunderstorms throughout the day, 89 for the high today and 73 low tonight, 92 and sunny on Friday, sunny Saturday as well, 95. That's a look at what's going on in your weather, courtesy of the Heartland Christian Association and Angel 95 FM.

This was a dramatic moment. These soldiers just back from being deployed, being met by their families. Hugs were happening everywhere as all these soldiers were standing on the tarmac. And then one woman, she saw that there was a soldier there who had the name Renee on his uniform, and he had no one to greet him, no family, no nothing. And so she went up, she put her arms around him, and she gave him a long, lingering hug, like, welcome home. I see you. We appreciate you. And he hugged her back because, well, he'd been through boot camp. He's not going to cry.

0: family's greatest concerns is health these days and obesity, childhood obesity. So the question, how do you speak in the good stuff so that we can make this dietary change? Jean?
1: I found a sneaky way to get good stuff into my family of carnivores and mac and cheese addicts.
0: So what do you do?
1: I do wraps.
2: Kind of a mystery food. They just know them as wraps, and you're sneaking a lot of health in there. You are clever.
1: They put things in them, and then I add a few things and wrap it up, and they don't really realize it.
0: So what are some of the healthy things you add in?
1: Lettuce.
0: I think there's a whole bunch of stuff you could stuff in there, like broccoli, cauliflower. What's this? Mushroom?
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4: Your Angel 95 weather, chance of thunderstorms throughout the day, 89 for the high today and 73 low tonight, 92 and sunny on Friday, sunny Saturday as well, 95. 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

0: I love Americans because there are two versions. There's what you see in the TV news, which just glorifies what Satan does in how he's affecting things. And we feel like we're surrounded with all those people. But the reality is mostly it's like people like you and me. Josh and Rebecca, they were the kids of Annette, and they set up a lemonade stand. Mom ran into the house to get something. She's going to be right back out again. And while she was in the house, guy in a Toyota pulls up, hops out, approaches the stand, asks for a cup of lemonade, and as they turn to make it, he grabs their money jar, gets in his car, and takes off. Kids are terrified. Mom, Mama Bear, she is furious, calls 911. She posts the Ring camera video, thinking maybe we'll catch this guy. And she sat her kids down, Josh and Rebecca. They heard about fear and forgiveness, and Mama didn't want them to be scared to do another lemonade stand, so they set up another one a couple days later. And at this point, the story had gone viral, and at this lemonade stand, about 700 people showed up. I mean, we're talking first responders, biker groups, big ones, and, you know, just lots of people. They were paying $20, $30, $40, $50 for one cup of lemonade. And because it had gone viral nationally, people were sending letters and donations from all over as well. The guy that stole the money, tried to steal their joy and their hope and create fear. No, he was tracked down and arrested. But I think it's amazing how everybody, people like you and me, pulled together so that these kids in their lemonade stand and a rite of passage, they would understand that there are a few in the world, mostly like people like us.
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Psalms 23:4. Even though I walk through the valley of the shadow of death, I will fear no evil, for you are with me. Your rod and your staff, they comfort me. It's time to lead different in this music industry. So God sent the prophet. Just been transforming me.

0: I just have to share this. It surprised me. I was waiting in the car for my wife, and I could see her inside the store. And there's just this moment. I mean, we've been married for a long time. So there's this ordinary that has come into the marriage. And sometimes, you know, through the ordinary, you forget the whole original reason that the enterprise began. So I was sitting there in the car and I was looking at her and I saw her laugh and smile to the person at the counter. And I went, ah, there you are. The girl who I first met. Yeah. Ha. You know, I think it's really healthy to continually connect with why you began the business of marriage in the first place. It's not about the kids. I mean, they were an important part of it and an important part of our own growth. And it should be a part of our having grown together. The good times, the bad times, and being able to intentionally get out occasionally and laugh about the stuff that had you so stressed years earlier.
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0: The impossible question. Apparently 50% of women think when a man does this, it's just gross. What do you think it is?
1: Hello. Back in the old days, we used to call it the logger's hanky, where a guy puts his finger over one side of his nose and blows the other side on the pavement.
0: Oh, the farmer blow. Not the right answer.
1: Thank you.
2: How about when you're cracking bones?
0: Oh, popping your knuckles.
2: Yeah.
3: Well, there's so many things going through my head right now, but I'm just going to say belch.
0: Belching is not the right answer. The impossible question, about 50% of women say this is enough to make them go, ew, when a guy does this. What do you think it is?
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0: 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I just think that's not true. 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
8: With SRN News, I'm Keith Peters in Washington. Severe flooding has hit the state of Texas.
9: Dozens of people have been rescued in Texas after days of pounding rain and devastating flooding. In a region still recovering from deadly floods just a year ago, Texas Governor Greg Abbott.
10: I've already issued a disaster declaration for 59 counties across the state.
9: Uvalde business owner Cameron Sanford.
11: There was very little warning. Like, we knew a flood was coming, but we didn't know it was going to be to this magnitude.
9: Resident Bailey Luckman.
12: We're being told to evacuate. It's not mandated, but it's recommended.
9: The Weather Service says there's been 10 to 20 inches of rain in the past 2 days, 8 of which fell in just 2 hours early this morning. I'm Lisa Dwyer.
8: Smoke, the problem in the Mid-Atlantic and Northeast as a result of wildfires in Canada. In an interview with CTV, Howard Shapiro with Toronto Public Health says the smoke from Canadian wildfires can present a health hazard.
13: This is kind of like the earth smoking a cigarette, and we're getting the secondhand smoke from it. Those particles are going to contain a whole sort of soup of different chemicals and compounds.
8: The White House is previewing President Trump's address to the nation tonight, Willie Nelson reports.
14: Press Secretary Caroline Leavitt says President Trump will deliver a rare primetime address from the White House as the administration looks to highlight a key priority of the president's agenda.
15: Tonight, as you all know, at 9 o'clock p.m. Eastern, President Trump will deliver a major address to the nation on protecting the integrity of our elections, and we encourage every American to tune in.
14: The speech is expected to be delivered from the East Room of the White House. Willie Nelson, the White House.
8: On Wall Street, the Dow down by 105 points. The NASDAQ dropped 387, with the S&P 500 lower by 38 points. This is SRN News. A new snapshot of America's religious affiliation.
16: It comes from the Pew Research Center, and it reveals that 40% of adults in this country identify as Protestant Christians. 21% are Catholics, and 9% belong to all other faith groups. The poll also finds that 28% of respondents are atheists, agnostics, or followers of no particular religion. That is the highest percentage Pew has ever reported for that group, which has been growing exponentially over the past 20 years. Michael Harrington reporting.
8: Israel's parliament has approved laws that effectively halt the enlistment of ultra-Orthodox men into the country's military. Lawmakers voted in a marathon session this week to both end the arrests of ultra-Orthodox draft evaders and to enshrine Jewish religious studies as a foundational value of the state. Both laws represent significant concessions by Prime Minister Benjamin Netanyahu's Likud party to ultra-Orthodox politicians. SRN News. Secretary of State Marco Rubio says violent far-left political terrorism can no longer be denied, as he urges more than 60 countries gathered in Washington to treat the threat as a global counterterrorism priority. We hear more on the story from correspondent Bernie Bennett reporting from Washington.
17: Speaking at the opening of a State Department ministerial attended by roughly 65 foreign delegations, Rubio said governments had spent too long overlooking what he described as a resurgence of transnational far-left extremist violence and called for greater international cooperation to counter it. Rubio described radical leftism as a, quote, poisonous resentment cloaked in the language of equality and justice. Rubio said the Trump administration is rebuilding the U.S. counterterrorism strategy around what it views as an increasingly transnational threat. Bernie Bennett in Washington.
8: More details at srnnews.com. From Washington, I'm Keith Peters reporting.
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3: 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They've been training Christian leaders since 1927.

minutes alone in the car, and I'm gonna call and say hi. Nothing's wrong. 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All right, love and miss you guys. Talk to you later.

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4: Your Angel 95 weather. Chance of thunderstorms throughout the day. 89 for the high today and 73 low tonight. 92 and sunny on Friday, sunny Saturday as well, 95. That's a look at what's going on in your weather, courtesy of the Heartland Christian Association and Angel 95 FM.

Jesus, you died upon a cross and rose again to save the lost. 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
1: This is the place, Christian Classics. Streets of Gold is the program, and who are we?
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1: Oh, this should be fun.
2: Uh-huh. Are you ready?
1: I sure am.
2: Mm-hmm.
1: Let's get this program going.
2: 1980. In the late 70s and throughout the 80s, this quartet was hot on the radio.
1: Here's Armin Morales, Jim Murray, David Will, and the outstanding voice of Russ Taff, The Imperials. And I'm Forgiven on Streets of Gold.

0: A couple of former Imperials back in the 70s, that's Sherman Andrus and Terry Blackwood, Soldier of Light, the number one song for July 1981.
1: That song, by the way, would stay number one for 7 months.
0: In July of 1982, this lady would land with 12 number one songs on the Christian Adult Contemporary charts.
1: Come on, that's impressive. This is the first of those number one songs, Amy Grant, Sing Your Praise to the Lord on Streets of Gold.

0: My brother, you're my sister, so take me by the hand. Together we will work until he comes.
1: Wow, do you remember that song, Skipper?
0: Oh, Russ Taff. There was only one voice in the world like that.
1: Russ Taff with the number one song on this date in 1983.
0: The number one song in July of 1984 would wind up being the number one song of 1984 for the entire year. It's Twyla Paris, The Warrior Is a Child on Streets of

0: That lady would also have plenty of number one songs. How about 16?
1: Yes.
0: Wyla Paris on Streets of Gold.
1: We're Skip and Amy filling in today on the program. And coming up next, a singer whom was promoted as the Christian Cyndi Lauper.
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1: You won't see a picture of us on the website,
0: right,
1: which is a safe website.
0: That's a good thing.
1: But there is a picture of sweet Larry Wayne. Love Larry Wayne. And even a picture and bio of our producer, Mr. Jack.
0: The superstar of the whole production.
1: Yes.
0: It's all at streetsofgold.com. It's July number one hits today on the program, scanning back from 1980 to 2005, and we're up to 1985.
1: Mer Records promoted this singer as the Christian Cyndi Lauper, which made the singer very uncomfortable.
0: She released four Christian albums and then crossed over to mainstream music under the name Sam Phillips.
1: This is so great. Here's Leslie Phillips from her album Black and White in a Gray World. Here's Strength of My Life on Streets of Gold.

0: I'm sure you remember that song back in the 70s when that singer was with the group America, Dan Peek, switching the lyrics to Give Your Heart to Jesus Christ, That's Lonely People. 1987.
1: Brother and sister duo, we love it, BB and CeCe Winans.

0: Streets of Gold, yep, and Amy Grant, once again, Saved by Love, the number one hit on this date back in 1988.
1: It's Skip and Amy. Hello, we're hosting the program today, and we are having so much fun.
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0: Now, the artist who had the number one song on this date in 1989 wrote a song back in the early 60s, which was recorded by Elvis Presley.
1: So cool. The song was Without Him.
0: Mylon Lefebvre sang that song to his family, the Lefebvres, and Elvis was in the audience. After the concert, Elvis asked to meet the young songwriter, and shortly thereafter, Elvis recorded it on his album, How Great Thou Art.
1: Here's Mylon and his band, Broken Heart, Jesus, It's You, on Streets of Gold.

0: That was the first of over a dozen number one songs for that quartet for him. Where There Is Faith, the number one song on this date in 1990.
1: We heard from this lady earlier in the hour with the number one song on this date in 1984. And she had the number one on this date in 1991. It is Twyla Paris, Nothing But Love on Streets of Gold.

0: by step, you'll lead me.
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0: I know. Rich Mullins with the number one song back in 1992.
1: Hello, it is Skip and Amy. And if an hour wasn't enough of us, well, you've got us for another hour.
0: Why punish it?
1: No, stick around.
0: Sorry. That too. Stick around.
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0: It's that number one hits theme for the month of July. Streets of Gold, and we're Skip and Amy, the special hosts today. We're now up to 1993.
1: Okay, Skipper, what were you doing in 1993?
0: Oh, good night. What I did 93 minutes ago. Radio?
1: Okay, there we go. Margaret Becker, she had the number one song that month in 1993. This I Know on Streets of Gold.